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0: Eager to please, and wanting to show off what he can do. He was 24 years old when Beethoven premiered his first piano concerto. But we're going to hear the piano concerto number 2. The mix-up is this. Beethoven published his second piano concerto first, which is why we call it piano concerto number 1, but that first concerto, which he had begun as a teenager, was published second, which is why we call it the piano concerto number 2. Beethoven wrote to his publisher that he thought it wasn't his best. Music lovers disagree, especially pianist Stuart Goodyear, as he performs with the BBC National Orchestra of Wales led by Andrew Constantine. Here's the Beethoven piano concerto number 2.

0: It's one of those pieces that you wish would go on and on and on. The aria from the Goldberg Variations by J.S. Bach, a performance with pianist Stuart Goodyear.
1: People just see the successes that I've had. They don't see the things that I've done to get to those successes that were all rejected. It's difficult because everybody's attention is in this direction and that direction and is being grabbed and vied for by so many things. But that's the reality of being an independent artist in the 21st century.
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3: Making is presented by the Coal Yard Cafe in Ithaca, New York.
4: 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He loved how the Clyburn competition treated the pianists, not like competitors, but rather like respected artists at a festival. Aristo Sham performs at the Van Clyburn on the next performance today from 8 p.m.
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0: Neville Mariner and the Academy of St. Martin in the Fields does it again with a fantastic performance of the Hungarian Dance No. 5 by Johannes Brahms, the most recorded conductor and one of the most recorded orchestras in the world. Neville Mariner and the Academy of St. Martin in the Fields playing Brahms this evening.
1: 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More information at wskg.org/expeditions. Mostly cloudy tonight with the chance of showers and thunderstorms. Lows in the upper 60s.
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4: Music competitions. Not everybody's a fan. Bela Bartok said, "Competitions are for horses, not artists." Marta Argerich won the Chopin competition, but often talks about how wrong it feels to rank musicians. And yet, for generations of young artists, competitions have been passports, opening concert halls, management offices, and international careers that might otherwise have remained out of reach. From APM, American Public Media, this is Performance Today. I'm Valerie Kaler. Pianist Aristo Sham has seen the good and the not-so-good sides of competitions. His experience at the Van Cliburn, definitely in column one. We'll hear some of his playing from the Cliburn ahead this hour. Aristo Sham plays Rachmaninoff and Gabriella Montero for us in just a bit. Right now, a piece Montero wrote for cellist Gautier Capuçon, Sur le lac du Bourget, upon Lake Bourget.

Gabriela Montero said she wanted to evoke 1960s French cinema in that piece, Upon Lake Bourget, written for cellist Gautier Capucin, who grew up near that lake. From APM, American Public Media, this is Performance Today, taking you to concerts around the world. I'm Valerie Kaler. Wynton Marsalis grew up in New Orleans in the 60s and 70s, immersed in all the vibrant sounds and culture that city has to offer. He's best known as a jazz trumpeter, longtime director of jazz at Lincoln Center in New York City. But for the past several decades, he's also been active as a composer of classical music, often drawing on music and stories he grew up with. Here is an example from 1999, his string quartet subtitled At the Octoroon Balls. This is the third movement called Creole Contradances.

0: In a moment, a musical travelogue for cello and orchestra. 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
0: We're about to hear music by Thomas Addis called Lieux Retrouvés, Rediscovered Places. Addis originally wrote it as a cello sonata for Stephen Isserles and then made a version for cello and orchestra a few years later. There are a lot of interesting and different sounds in this 16-minute piece, and even though we'll be hearing that concerto version, I love how Stephen Isserles describes different moments in the music. He says it begins with a musical image of still, calm water. The water swirls and muddies before expanding into a crashing wave. Then we're off to a mountain, where mountaineers crunch along a path. The climbers trudge up their ascent, and they yodel back and forth. Isserles says he was initially worried about the dramatic ending of the second movement, fearing that a mountaineer had toppled off the mountain. But Addis reassured him that the climbers defiantly plant their flag at the top. A bit of respite follows, a peaceful field at night full of slumbering animals. And the finale ends with a can-can macabre. In Isserles's words, all brilliant lights, flirtatious naughtiness, and grotesque overexcitement. I'm curious to hear what you think of this concerto by Thomas Addis. This performance from a recent concert in Manchester, England. Nicholas Ahlstedt playing solo cello, with composer Thomas Addis leading the Halle in his own composition, Lieux Retrouvés, Rediscovered Places.

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1: 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Mostly cloudy tonight with a chance of showers and thunderstorms, lows in the upper 60s.
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0: From APM, American Public Media, this is Performance Today. I'm Valerie Kaler. Once you hit a certain age, the sad truth of life is that you've lost a loved one, slowly, maybe several. That end-of-life process can take many shapes. If we're scared and angry, it's a terribly anxious time. But if we're lucky, we get to spend that time wrapping up loose ends, righting old wrongs, giving and receiving forgiveness. There's a sweetness and beauty in interacting with a person who no longer has to maintain a facade. But of course, it's all tinged with that aching sadness. Ahead this hour, music from the last months of Franz Schubert's life, Sadness Wrapped in Loveliness. We'll hear that Schubert with the Dali Quartet Plus One from a concert in Vermont. That quartet's tagline is Classical Roots Latin Soul, and they do shine in both. Here's a sample from a recent album of theirs, the finale of the String Quartet No. 1 by Alberto Ginastera.

Allegramente Rustico, Joyfully Rustic, from the first quartet by Ginastera, played by the Dalí Quartet. They say they're inspired by their namesake, Salvador Dalí, to hold imagination and excellence at the heart of their music making. From APM, American Public Media, this is Performance Today. I'm Valerie Kaler. So glad to have you along for today's musical adventures and discoveries. It might be that the background music you choose can have a big impact on the people around you. Kate Arndt grew up in a family that always had the radio on. They listened to classical music during meals and when they traveled in the car. It was just always there in the background. When she was six, a piece of music caught Arndt's attention. The beautiful violin solo was so stunning that it made her want to make that sound as well. Arndt begged her parents for lessons based off a sound she heard on the radio. She's now principal second violin of the Colorado Symphony and pursuing her doctorate at Yale University. And she plays at festivals all across the country. Maybe this next performance of hers will inspire someone else to pick up the violin. Violinist Kate Arndt, joined by half a dozen musical colleagues at Bridgehampton Chamber Music. This is the Violin Concerto in G Major by Georg Telemann.

0: the Violin Concerto in G Major by Georg Philipp Telemann. Kate Arndt played solo violin, joined by a half dozen musical friends at the Bridgehampton Chamber Music Festival in Bridgehampton, New York. David McCarroll, violin. Kong Wu and Matthew Lipman played violas. Carter Bray was the cellist, and our former P.T. Young artist Nina Burnett on bass. Kenneth Weiss played harpsichord. 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Coming up, what does joy sound like? We'll hear one young composer's take in just a minute. This is Performance Today from APM.
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0: American composer Quinn Mason was born in 1996, and although he's already amassed a sizable body of work, including a steady stream of commissions from big-name ensembles, he says he still considers himself an emerging composer, learning, discovering new possibilities with every piece he writes. Here's something he wrote in 2019, revised in 2021, and it's already becoming a favorite with orchestras around the world. It's called Joyous Trilogy. Quinn Mason says, quote, "I wanted to create the very embodiment of happiness and cheerfulness, music that would put any listener in a good mood. A Joyous Trilogy by American composer Quinn Mason." Jonathan McPhee leads the Lexington Symphony in concert in Lexington, Massachusetts.

0: Music written in 2019 by young American composer Quinn Mason. Three movements, the always in motion opener called Running, then an introspective movement called Reflection, ending with Renewal, zestful and spirited. Collectively, those three movements are a joyous trilogy. We heard it from a concert in Lexington, Massachusetts. Jonathan McPhee led the Lexington Symphony. Quinn Mason came up as a percussionist, and you can hear it in his music. A lot of love for the percussion section in the piece we just heard. Crotales, vibraphone, glockenspiel, triangle, cymbal, bass drum, and the big daddy officially called a tam-tam, but more commonly known as the gong. Quinn Mason's A Joyous Trilogy. I would love to hear what you thought of that piece. Did it spark joy? Drop us a line by clicking the contact button on the PT page at Your Classical. Or you can call the PT listener line at 866-943-4450. That's 866-943-4450. In a moment, oh, Schubert, you heartbreaker. This is Performance Today from APM.
1: 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Mostly cloudy tonight with the chance of showers and thunderstorms. Lows in the upper 60s.
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3: We're off to Switzerland and the Beaulieu Theater for the next stop on our European music tour. The exceptional Lausanne Chamber Orchestra is led by its artistic director, Renaud Capuçon, in an overture by Mozart and Haydn's London Symphony, and Igor Levit is soloist in Mozart's Piano Concerto No. 21. I'm Jan Weller. I hope you'll be listening.
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0: There are certain pieces of music that provoke such an emotionally melty response. Like your hand goes to your heart, your head tilts, you take a deep breath to let out a sigh. And for some of those pieces, you don't even have to hear the music to have that response. Just invoking the name can prompt that misty sigh. Franz Schubert's String Quintet in C, often referred to as his cello quintet, is one of those pieces. The whole thing it's remarkable. The way he surprises us with his harmonic imagination. You think you know where a phrase is heading, but then Schubert slips sideways into a place you were not expecting, and somehow it's perfect. Oh, and the way he uses the two cellos, alternating between supporting character and starring role. Then there's the adagio. As a cellist, I may be biased, but I think it may be Schubert's most sublime slow movement. It is so patient. Every note is drawn out and caressed, full of yearning, but also contentment. There is a surprising middle section where Schubert flips into a minor key, serenity disrupted by anguish. And when we come back to that gentle opening theme after that, it sounds the same, yes, but it's also transformed, like it carries the memory of that anguish. Let's hear the adagio from Franz Schubert's cello quintet in C major from a concert during the Central Vermont Chamber Music Festival.

The string quintet in C major, also known as the cello quintet, was one of Franz Schubert's very last works, published after his death. We heard the adagio there, the second movement, from a concert at the Chandler Center for the Arts in Randolph, Vermont, during the Central Vermont Chamber Music Festival. Festival director Peter Sanders is a cellist, and he joined the Dali Quartet for that performance. Our staff here at PT, senior producer Catherine Slusher, producers Megan Oglesby and Kathleen Bradbury, associate producer John Goman, music logger David Kemp, and our classical digital producer is Inez Guanches.

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1: 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Mostly cloudy tonight with a chance of showers and thunderstorms. Lows in the upper 60s.
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4: When critics called Debussy's music impressionistic, he bristled. Impressionism is for painting. It doesn't have anything to do with music, he said. And yet this dreamy viola solo is so, in a word, impressionistic. Viola and flute and harp have a dreamy, playful, insouciant-like time, playing the Debussy-famed trio for these three instruments, as though there's not a care in the world. A complete performance is later this hour.

0: It's so amazingly colorful, that piece. Colorful like a kaleidoscope. The Sonata for Flute, Viola, and Harp by Claude Debussy, featuring Philippa Davies, Lawrence Power, and Lawrence Wakefield.
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0: In some ways, this next piece is Gustav Mahler's love letter to his beloved Anna. It's the famed Adagietto from his Symphony No. 5 with the Simon Bolivar Youth Orchestra, conducted by Gustavo Dudamel.

0: If you look up the word passion in the dictionary, you'll likely to find an example of the Symphony No. 5 by Gustav Mahler, including the Adagietto, with the Simon Bolivar Youth Orchestra led by Gustavo Dudamel.
1: 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Mostly cloudy tonight with a chance of showers and thunderstorms, lows in the upper 60s.
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0: Chances are, even if you are a fan of classical music, the name Joachim Raff is not that familiar to you. Raff was a contemporary of Johannes Brahms, and like Brahms, a symphonist. In fact, Joachim Raff's symphonies were favorably compared to those of Johannes Brahms. The Symphony No. 9 by Raff is called In Summer, and there are references to Shakespeare's Midsummer Night's Dream. There's an elves' hunt and an eclogue and something called a harvest wreath. Most of the music in this next hour is filled with summer sunshine, and to crown the hour, a performance of the Symphony No. 9, In Summer, by Joachim Raff.

0: A piece of music filled with summer sunshine. Indeed, the word summer is a part of the title of the Symphony No. 9 by a contemporary of Johannes Brahms, Joachim Raff. His Symphony No. 9 is called In Summer, inspired by Shakespeare's Midsummer Night's Dream. There's plenty of elf music and a wonderful harvest dance at the end. The Slovak State Philharmonic, led by Urs Schneider.
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5: Six major works composed in just 6 months. It started in the fall of 1842. Robert Schumann was in the grip of what he called his year of chamber music, an artistic outpour that he'd never match again. At the center of that burst of creativity was a piece of music built for the pianist he loved most, his wife Clara. He laced it with his passion for Bach's counterpoint and tucked into it a secret for the cellist to deal with on stage at every performance. That secret and this piece in full later this hour. I'm Melanie Renata. 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

0: So if you take your ears back about 10 minutes into that 27-minute piece, there's a mysterious low B-flat humming under the final bars of the slow movement. That's cellist Yo-Yo Ma's secretly retuned string at work, a quiet piece of stagecraft written right into that score from Robert Schumann. Ma performing with pianist Emmanuel Axe and violinists Isaac Stern and Jamie Laredo. Schumann's piano quartet in E-flat major, opus 47.
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0: Numerology is the belief that numbers carry deep, even sacred meaning. Numerology shows up throughout many of the world's religions and spiritual philosophies, and it's woven directly into the architecture of this piece of music by Lutheran composer J.S. Bach. Bach built this work on the numerology of his Christian faith, specifically the number 3, the Holy Trinity, the Father, the Son, the Holy Spirit. The triple symbolism running through this work's very structure. Bach was, after all, nearly as devoted to his faith and the study of Lutheran theology as he was to composing. The two devotions merge here in Bach's Prelude and Fugue, St. Anne. The Boston Symphony performing, Seiji Ozawa conducting. I'm Melanie Renata. I'm so glad you're here. You're listening to Music Through the Night.

0: Just a little something to brighten up the dark of the night. The Netherlands Wind Ensemble with an octet for winds in E-flat major by Ludwig van Beethoven.
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0: Jean Sibelius was a trained violinist. He had dreams of being a virtuoso, but that path never really cleared for him. However, it seems the longing never fully left him. It may have found its way into one of the most personal concertos he ever wrote. Composed in the middle of a turbulent stretch of life, he was drinking heavily, spending recklessly, making decisions that seemed a little like self-sabotage. He handed the premiere to the wrong violinist and watched it fall apart on stage. He eventually straightened up, went back to the drawing board, fixed it, and what emerged was one of the most demanding and emotionally raw violin concertos ever written. It's on the way. I'm Melanie Renata. This is Music Through the Night. Prelude, A Song of Sleep. The Promise of Spring. The name of the movements really tee up the vibe that's in store for you here in the Suite for Strings by Armstrong Gibbs. Here's the Guildhall Strings.

0: A skilled violinist. It's safe to say Jean Sibelius likely crafted that work for the violinist he never became. His violin concerto in D minor, opus 47, shared with you there by violinist Sergei Kachatryan and the Sinfonia Varsovia. 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
0: What do Jean Sibelius, Gustav Mahler, and Eric Korngold all have in common? Aside from the fact that they were composers, duh. Well, they were just three of the many influential composers who studied under the great Austrian educator and composer, Robert Fuchs. Fuchs isn't as much of a household name today, but many of the greats you know today raved about Fuchs's clever compositional style. I mean, they wouldn't have studied underneath him if they hadn't. He was even once called a composer of perfect pieces. This is one of those perfect pieces, his second symphony in C. It's on the way. I'm Melanie Renata. This is Music Through the Night. Jazz harmony meets English folk song, an unusual blend that defines the English suite by the fully self-taught composer John Dwart. And from that work, this is his folk song.

0: Just a little joy as your night begins to transform into your day. Oboist Albrecht Mayer with the Berlin Baroque Soloists, the Oboe Concerto from Johann Christoph Friedrich Bach.
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0: Brahms spent the summer of 1877 beside a quiet Austrian lake. Something about that stillness seeped into everything he wrote that season. The symphony he composed there became so lyrical, so sunny, that people nicknamed it his Pastoral Symphony, a world away from the stormy drama of his first. But Brahms, ever modest, brushed it off as just a little sinfonia, and history completely disagreed. At its premiere, one movement in particular brought the audience to their feet, begging for an encore. That movement is this, and it's on the way. I'm Melanie Renata. Please stay with me. This work by Agustin Barrios was inspired by the music of Frédéric Chopin. One of only a few works from Barrios to be assigned an opus number 2, it's his enchanting Waltz number 3, his opus 8. Performed for you here by Grammy-winning guitarist Berta Rojas.

0: the BBC Philharmonic with the final movement of the first major orchestral work from Ethel Smyth, her Serenade in D Major. I'm Melanie Renata, and I've got an emotional piano solo coming up for you in just a minute.
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2: 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The exceptional Lausanne Chamber Orchestra is led by its artistic director, Renaud Capuçon, in an overture by Mozart and Haydn's London Symphony, and Igor Levit is soloist in Mozart's Piano Concerto No. 21. I'm Jan Weller. I hope you'll be listening.
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0: This was written right around the time when he lost his first wife, and the grief is palpable. But so is the hope. It's J.S. Bach's English Suite No. 3 in G minor, shared with you here by pianist Angela Hewitt.

0: It has the rhythm of a dance, but that was crafted for your mind, not your feet. J.S. Bach's English Suite No. 3 in G minor, performed by pianist Angela Hewitt. Good morning. I'm Melanie Renata, and in a minute, a massive slice of what Brahms called a little sinfonia.
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0: You know when you wake up really early in the morning and it's just a soft glow and a slow start? Well, that's how this music opens, with the lightness of morning, barely a whisper. And then it quickly builds and builds and builds into something massive, pure energy and honestly pure optimism from start to finish. This is the finale of the Second Symphony by Johannes Brahms. It's the movement that brought audiences to their feet. It's performed for you here by the Seattle Symphony.

0: A heavy dose of main character energy there in that final movement of the Second Symphony in D major from Johannes Brahms. Gerard Schwartz conducting the Seattle Symphony. 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
0: Yeah, composing a symphony does not sound simple. Yet somehow it seemed to come naturally to British composer Benjamin Britten. By the time he was 14, he had already composed more than 100 pieces of music, mostly songs and solo piano works. All of that was clearly just a warm-up as he progressed through the Royal College of Music and eventually composed this. A symphony he humbly called his Simple Symphony. And it's simply on the way. I'm Melanie Renata. Please stay with me.

0: They go to two different cities in Teresa Carreño's Italian sketches, Florence and Venice. There, pianist Clara Rodriguez took you to Venice. I'm Melanie Renata, and in a minute, I'm going to take you somewhere symphonically vibrant.
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0: After sifting through more than 100 works that he'd written before he was even a teen, British composer Benjamin Britten plucked out a collection of themes to work from and built his simple symphony. This is the end result, performed by the English String Orchestra.

0: What began in the imagination of a 9-year-old grew into that. Benjamin Britten's Simple Symphony, his Opus 4, William Boughton conducting the English String Orchestra. I'm Melanie Renata with a little morning wake-up call in just a tick.
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0: Although this work by Haydn has some soothing elements, the weight of it is bright and buoyant. Because of course it is. It's Haydn's Concerto for Two Horns in E-flat major, hornists Timothy Brown and Erman Bowman joining the Academy of St. Martin in the Fields.

0: Iona Brown conducting the Academy of St. Martin in the Fields, and hornists Hermann Baumann and Timothy Brown, all of them coming together to give you a little brightness as your Saturday begins. Franz Joseph Haydn's Concerto for Two Horns in E-flat major. I'm Melanie Renata. Thank you for sharing some time and some space with me this morning. Be sure to be good to yourself today. And be good to your neighbor too, okay?
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6: Welcome to Harmonia. I'm Angela Mariani. This hour, we're celebrating the Internet's fascination with amusing manuscript illuminations with a Listening to Art episode devoted to weird medieval animals. From cats with uncomfortably human faces to jousting snails, we'll explore music from the times, places, and pages of their creation. Tune in for illustrative works by Marc-Antoine Charpentier, Jacob Obrecht, Antoine Bunois, and more. On our featured release, violinist Christina Prats-Costa shares delights of the 17th century Mediterranean.

Jesse Rodin led the ensemble Cut Circle on Johannes Ockeghem's chanson D'une autre amère. By loving another, my heart would debase itself. That's among the songs found in the Dijon Chansonnier, a collection from the 1460s that originated at the Burgundian court. The initial D in its top voice is decorated with a grotesque human face, as well as another that might be described as a dragon or perhaps a cartoonish weasel reaching for the letter with its jaws. Those who work with old manuscripts have long taken delight in the more fanciful and at times absurd aspects of the illuminations and marginal doodles that grace their pages. With the rise of social media, a much wider audience has come to appreciate the entertainment value of this particular artistic genre. From today's weird medieval guys to the toasts, two monks inventing things of an internet past, a variety of online creators have drawn on the growing wealth of digitized medieval and early modern illustrations for comedy posts and memes. Depictions of animals are especially popular, as their facial expressions and situations can be amusing when admired out of context. You'll even find a weird medieval cat of the week on Harmonia's Facebook page. We'll begin our musical pairings with one such historic feline, a cat emerging from a snail shell in the left margin of page 70 verso of the Bibliothèque Mazarine's Manuscript 62. This volume of the Epistles of Paul was created over the course of the late 15th and 16th centuries and made its way into the personal library of Cardinal Mazarin, the first minister to French kings Louis XIII and Louis XIV. Since this manuscript is not a musical one, we'll enjoy some tunes connected to its owner, who, in addition to his ministerial duties, oversaw the musical patronage of the French court.

Sans frayeur dans ce bois, without fear, into these woods I came alone. Le Jardin Secret performed a song by Marc-Antoine Charpentier with an Italian-style ostinato bass, influenced by the musical tastes of Abruzzo-born Cardinal Mazarin. Up next, a Mazarinade, or popular tune, sung to mock Mazarin during the 17th century civil wars, known as the Fronde.

Jardin Secret with the anonymous 17th century Mazarinade, which translates as warning from the Enfariné, a religious sect, to Cardinal Mazarin as to what he should fear. Images of snails and sometimes humans and other animals in hybrid snail form proliferate in European manuscript decorations between the 13th and 15th centuries. Some art historians think that snails were a means of representing cowardice due to their ability to hide within natural armor, while others interpret them as a general inversion of hierarchy. A scene of a snail jousting a rabbit while both sit on the shoulders of monkeys occurs in the margin of folio 23 verso of Harley Manuscript 4379. It's part of a chronicle of the Hundred Years' War created in Bruges around 1470. In honor of these bellicose critters, we'll enjoy a local tune of wartime resistance.

Capilla Flamenza with Ach Vlaendere Free, O Flanders Free, by Thomas Fabry, who worked as choir master at the Collegiate Church of Saint Donatien in Bruges in the early 15th century. Next up, we'll hear from another composer who served as a choir master in Bruges shortly after Harley 4379 was created, Jacob Obrecht.

The Gloria from Jakob Obrecht's Missa Scaramella, reconstructed by Fabrice Fitch and performed by the Benchois Consort under the direction of Andrew Kirkman. We'll head east to the Rhineland to appreciate another fascinating feline found among the pages of an armorial created over the course of the 15th through 17th centuries. Held in the Bavarian State Library, the Scheibler Armorial is a sort of heraldic encyclopedia of noble families from across the Holy Roman Empire, named after the family who first owned it. On page 258, a cat with an aloof expression and extended tongue sits upright, wearing a majestic crown, upon the coat of arms of the von Zamming family. The tune we'll hear next comes from the same region as the Scheibler family and appears in a song collection printed in Cologne by Arndt van Eyck.

Singer Pur, with an anonymous Renaissance era piece from Germany, whose title translates to A Man Gave His Son a Wife. Earlier members of the Rhineland-based families in the Scheibler Armorial might have heard performances by the unknown 11th century harper, whose words we'll hear next.

Caute cane cantor care, sing circumspectly, sweet singer, from the poetic corpus of an anonymous Rhineland harper reconstructed and performed by Sequentia. So far, we've heard music indirectly connected to manuscripts with amusing animal illuminations, but some of the more richly decorated music sources from the 15th and 16th centuries contain bestial illustrations of their own. One famous example is a gradual known as the Geese Book. This two-volume collection of liturgical chant was illuminated in Nuremberg between 1507 and 1510 by artist Jakob Elsner. Its nickname comes from a scene in Volume 1, Folio 186 Recto, depicting a wolf acting as choir master to a gaggle of geese, while a fox sneaks up from behind. It also happens to be the only such source to survive the Protestant Reformation in a complete state.

Schola Hungarica sang the introit for the Mass of St. Lawrence from the Geese Book, a gradual created for the Church of St. Lawrence in Nuremberg between 1507 and 1510. After that, organist Matthias Anck performed Heinrich Finck's setting of Ich wurde erlost, I was redeemed, closing with the bells of St. Lawrence.

Welcome back. We're continuing our celebration of amusing animal illustrations in historic manuscripts with a look, or rather a listen, at the Wolfenbüttel Chansonnier. Though named for the library that currently holds it, this song collection was created in the 1460s in the Loire Valley. Chansons by Ockeghem, Binchois, and others are laid out with fancifully illuminated initials. On Benoît's Est-il Merci, the initial E in the top voice is made out of a man holding a sword with a snail on his head, seated in a basket that looks like half of an imaginary beast. The snail's extended neck, the man's extended sword, and the leg of the animal basket all point to the right to create the shape of the letter E.

Is There Mercy From Which One Might Die? A chanson by Antoine Bunois, found in the fancifully decorated Wolfenbüttel Chansonnier. We heard Ensemble Leones, led by Marc Levon. Also in the Wolfenbüttel Chansonnier is Walter Frey's Tout à part moi, the initial of which features a monkey riding a snail.

Marc Levon led Ensemble Leones in Walter Frey's Tout à part moi, All Alone. The Copenhagen Chansonnier is another mid-15th century collection of French origin with similar illuminated initials. Particularly delightful is the happy little bat that forms a letter M with its outspread wings between two branches on folio 3 verso for Ma plus, ma mignon, ma mie, attributed to one P. Convert.

Fatwork played De Tout Bien Plein, My Mistress Possesses Every Virtue, by Hein von Giesigem, a song found in the Copenhagen Chansonnier. Even in manuscripts that aren't musical, animal illuminations frequently are. Cats, bears, monkeys, dogs, and more are found playing instruments from trumpets to harps to bagpipes as part of the symbolic inversion so popular among medieval illustrators. In the Macclesfield Psalter, a small but incredibly detailed book from 14th century Norwich, a rabbit plays a portative organ with the help of a dog who pumps the bellows, subverting their real-world relationship of predator and prey.

A Sarum Rite Kyrie, performed by Trio Medieval with Catalina Vicens organ. On her 2026 pentatone release, Spiritillo Mediterraneo, violinist Cristina Prats-Costa sought to combine the energy of Andrea Falconieri's Spiritillo Brando, a dance nicknamed Mischievous Sprite, with the vibrant and expressive sound world of 17th and early 18th century Mediterranean music.

Cristina Prats Costa performed Il Spiritillo Brando, a Brando called The Mischievous Sprite, from Andrea Falconieri's primo libro di canzone, with Lucas Harris, guitar, and Nagme Faramand, percussion. By crafting new arrangements and incorporating percussion from Southwest Asia and North Africa, Prats Costa offers interpretations that highlight centuries of cultural exchange across the Mediterranean basin.

Cristina Prats Costa played her own arrangement of Españoleta by Gaspar Sanz, heard on this hour's featured release, Spritillo Mediterraneo. We'll close with Prats Costa's fresh take on the middle movement of one of Antonio Vivaldi's violin concertos.

0: The Recitativo Grave from Antonio Vivaldi's Violin Concerto in D Major, RV 208, Grosso Mogul. Violinist Christina Prats-Costa was joined by Charlotte Nediger, harpsichord, Michael Untermann, cello, and Nagme Faramand, duff. Part of their 2026 pentatone release, Spritillo Mediterraneo. Harmonia is part of the educational mission of Indiana University and is a co-production of WFIU Public Radio and Early Music America, a national organization that advocates and supports the historical performance of music of the past. Additional resources come from the William and Gail Cook Music Library at the Indiana University Jacobs School of Music. 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And follow us on Facebook by searching for Harmonia Early Music. The writer for this edition of Harmonia is Chelsea Belt. Thanks to our studio engineer Brock Hammond and our production team, Luann Johnson, Christopher Burris, and John Bailey. I'm Angela Mariani, inviting you to join us again for the next edition of Harmonia.
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3: Thanks for joining me for Concierto, the bilingual program featuring classical music by Spanish and Latin American composers and performers. Soy Frank Domínguez. 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

That's Ritmica, or Rhythmic Piece No. 5 from 1930 by one of the pioneers of the Afro-Cuban movement, Amadeo Roldán. The movement focused on establishing the legitimacy of black identity in Cuban culture. Roldán was born in Paris to a Cuban mother and Spanish father, and he studied at the conservatory there. In Cuba, he was concertmaster of the Havana Symphony and founder of the Havana String Quartet. This is Concierto, with classical music by Spanish and Latino classical musicians and composers. Y ahora una grabación con la Orquesta Sinfónica de Asturias, dirigida por el chileno Maximiano Valdés. 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

0: That was the famous violin concerto in E minor by Felix Mendelssohn, the Chilean conductor Maximiano Valdés leading the Asturias Symphony Orchestra with soloist, the Portuguese-American Elmar Oliveira. This is Concierto, the bilingual program with music by Spanish and Latin American composers and performers.
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2: We're off to Switzerland and the Beaulieu Theater for the next stop on our European music tour. The exceptional Lausanne Chamber Orchestra is led by its artistic director, Renaud Capuçon, in an overture by Mozart and Haydn's London Symphony. And Igor Levit is soloist in Mozart's Piano Concerto No. 21. I'm Jan Weller. I hope you'll be listening.
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0: Y ahora un homenaje al compositor Domenico Scarlatti, nacido en Italia pero residente de España por la mayoría de su vida profesional. 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

A piano sonata in homage to Domenico Scarlatti, born in Italy, but who spent most of his professional life as a resident of Spain. That's music by Ernesto Halffter, who lived from 1905 to 1989 and was a student of the great Spanish composer Manuel de Falla, and as you could tell from that piece, an admirer of the work of Scarlatti. The pianist was the North American Andrew Rangel. This is Concierto, classical music by Spanish and Latin American composers and performers. Terminamos esta hora con la obertura de Pascua Rusa por Nikolai Rimsky-Korsakov. Enrique Batis dirige la Orquesta Filarmónica de la Ciudad de México.

Finishing this hour of concerto with the Russian Easter Overture by Nikolai Rimsky-Korsakov, the Mexican conductor Enrique Batis led the Mexico City Philharmonic. This has been Concierto, classical music by Spanish and Latin American composers and performers, presented in English and in Spanish. Soy Frank Dominguez, muchas gracias por escuchar.

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3: I'm Elliot Forrest, and it is my pleasure to welcome you to the next broadcast of the radio series from the Chamber Music Society of Lincoln Center, David Finkel and Wuhan Artistic Directors. Now in its 56th season, the Chamber Music Society is one of the world's leading chamber music presenters. From its home in New York's Alice Tully Hall, on tour and on recordings, the Chamber Music Society delivers dazzling performances by virtuosic musicians to countless devoted listeners. Today's broadcast features early works by three great composers, including the colorful Novelettin by Frank Bridge, Gheorghe Ligeti's folk-inspired solo cello sonata, and the passionate C minor piano quartet by Felix Mendelssohn. Here's co-artistic director David Finkel with more.
4: While most who are knowledgeable in the classical music realm would quite naturally gravitate to a composer's mature works, one cannot always assume that works composed in youthful years do not only provide listening satisfaction, but also sometimes contain musical ideas lost with age and experience. There's something to be said for the spirit with which a young composer, filled with ambition and optimism, often takes a no-holds-barred approach to composing. Being so young, what is there to lose? There's no long reputation to uphold, no great expectations to succumb to disappointment. So we've selected works for you to enjoy today, composed by three great artists, all of whom were under the age of 26. First, we have Frank Bridge, not the most common name in classical music, but one who was instrumental in bringing English classical music to life again after many dormant years. Bridge lived across the turn of the century and was part of the era that included both Sir Edward Elgar and Benjamin Britten. His music is heartfelt, adventurous, creative, and engaging, as I'm sure you'll notice in his ingenious Novelettin for string quartet. Gheorghe Ligeti, the Hungarian heir to the tradition of Bartok and Kodály, has become one of the 20th century's most respected composers. Working under the oppressive regime in post-war Hungary in the 1940s and 50s, Ligeti nevertheless managed to produce works of stunning individuality and expressivity. The energy of this early sonata for solo cello is youthful to the core. Ligeti was just 25 when he composed it for a fellow student, for whom he incidentally had amorous ambitions. And finally, we have the quintessential child prodigy, Felix Mendelssohn, turning out a masterful piano quartet at the ripe old age of 13. I don't remember what I could do when I was 13, but it certainly wasn't what Mendelssohn could. Please enjoy these youthful endeavors, which have grown into solid staples of the chamber music repertoire.
3: Thanks, David. Frank Bridge was born in 1879 in the seaside town of Brighton, England. As a boy, he played the violin in one of the local theaters. After music college in London, he began his professional life playing in various string quartets. His experience served him well, as he was to compose many popular works for strings, beginning with his Novelettin for string quartet, written in 1904. And now here is the acclaimed Shanghai String Quartet for a performance of Novelettin by Frank Bridge from the Chamber Music Society of Lincoln Center.

0: From the Chamber Music Society of Lincoln Center, we heard the Shanghai String Quartet in a performance of Novelettin by Frank Bridge. Next, an early work by the 20th century Hungarian master George Ligeti. Here's cellist Dmitri Atapin.
1: The sonata for cello solo by Gheorghe Ligeti, even though considered by some a student work dating back to the 50s, has since become one of the top pinnacles of cello repertoire in the 20th century. I find this work particularly rewarding to perform because of the multitude of colors and feelings that Ligeti manages to pack into a very concise form. The second movement, the virtuosic Capriccio, is inspired by the great Paganini as if through the eyes and ears of Béla Bartók. The true soul of the sonata, however, lies, in my opinion, in the first movement, the beautiful, improvisatory, and pensive dialogo. The hand of Zoltán Kodály is evident here, as well as the rich tradition of Hungarian folk music.
0: Thanks, Dmitri. And now, from the Chamber Music Society of Lincoln Center, here is Dmitri Atapin to perform Ligeti's Sonata for Solo Cello.

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1: We've been listening to Georges Ligeti's Sonata for Solo Cello with Dmitri Adapin in a performance from the Chamber Music Society of Lincoln Center on the WFMT Radio Network.
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1: I'm Elliot Forrest. Felix Mendelssohn completed his Opus 1 piano quartet in October of 1822. It was published the following year, marking his debut as a composer. It is a delightful work. From the Chamber Music Society of Lincoln Center, here is pianist Wu Qin, joined by violinist Chad Hoops, with violist Paul Neubauer and cellist Gary Hoffman, with Felix Mendelssohn's piano quartet in C minor, Opus 1.

From the Chamber Music Society of Lincoln Center, we heard Wu Chan, pianist, Chad Hoops, violinist, Paul Neubauer, violist, and Gary Hoffman, cellist, in a performance of Felix Mendelssohn's Piano Quartet in C Minor, Opus 1. That concludes our program for today. Join us for our next Chamber Music Society broadcast for a set of three stirring duos. We'll hear a whimsical fantasy for piano and harp by Camille Saint-Saëns, a collection of antique epigraphs for piano four hands by Claude Debussy, and the expressive cello sonata in A minor by Leon Boylemann. Here's a preview.

0: Just a sample of the music you'll hear on next week's broadcast. I'm Elliot Forrest. Thanks so much for listening. 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
4: Nestled in the majestic city of Lausanne, the Beaulieu Theater is one of the iconic venues of Switzerland. Its modern acoustic architecture, with touches of Art Deco, makes it one of the most exceptional performance spaces in Europe. And it's the home of the Lausanne Chamber Orchestra. Today, they're led by their artistic director, Renaud Capuçon, in works by Mozart and Haydn. Hi, I'm Jan Weller. Later, Haydn's triumphant London Symphony, No. 104, and Gilmour Artist Award winner pianist Igor Levit will perform the Piano Concerto No. 21 by Mozart. Right now, one of the most recognizable overtures in all of opera, from Mozart's The Marriage of Figaro. Based on Pierre-Augustin Beaumarchais' controversial and humorous play about servants outsmarting the nobility, the overture is full of energetic highlights that reflect the humor, romance, and madcap adventure of the story. Leading the Lausanne Chamber Orchestra is Renaud Capuçon. From the Beaulieu Theater, here is the overture to The Marriage of Figaro by Mozart.

Mozart's brilliant overture to his opera, The Marriage of Figaro. Renaud Capuçon led the Lausanne Chamber Orchestra. Our concert for you today comes from the Beaulieu Theater in Switzerland. And it continues now with more Mozart. This time, pianist Igor Levit will join the orchestra for the Piano Concerto No. 21. Composed in Vienna, the Concerto No. 21 was quite the departure from Mozart's previous concerto. Where the 20th was fiery and passionate, this concerto is imbued with calm and majesty. It's a masterpiece that continues to charm audiences more than two centuries after it was written. At the piano, bringing his own interpretation of the work, is Igor Levit. Here he is with the Lausanne Chamber Orchestra and conductor Renaud Capuçon. From the Beaulieu Theater, here is Mozart's Piano Concerto No. 21.

Mozart's dazzling Piano Concerto No. 21. Performing with pianist Igor Levit was the Lausanne Chamber Orchestra and conductor Renaud Capucin from a concert at the Beaulieu Theater in Lausanne. Winner of the prestigious Gilmour Artist Award in 2018, Igor Levit has toured the world as a piano soloist, working with some of the great orchestras. And in October, he'll begin a cycle performing all of the Beethoven sonatas. The cycle will be heard in New York, London, Vienna, Berlin, Munich, Hamburg, and North Rhine-Westphalia. Igor Levit is still on stage, and it looks like he'll be performing an encore. Let's listen.

0: A meditative adagio from the Songs Without Words of Felix Mendelssohn. Heard as an encore there, performed by Igor Levit at the Beaulieu Theater in Lausanne. Next week, we head to the Kissingen Summer Festival in Germany for the festival's opening concert. Ivan Fischer leads the Budapest Festival Orchestra in Schumann's lively Third Symphony and Prokofiev's Overture on Hebrew Themes. And pianist Elizabeth Leonskaya will be soloist in the Piano Concerto No. 24 by Mozart. I hope you'll be listening. I'm Jan Weller, and shortly from our concert in Switzerland with the Lausanne Chamber Orchestra, we'll hear Haydn's final orchestral work, his Symphony No. 104, the London Symphony.
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0: Located in the heart of Lausanne, the Beaulieu Theater is much more than a stage. It's become one of the artistic centers of Switzerland. With its ample seating, state-of-the-art stage technology, four-level foyers, bars, a restaurant, and majestic Art Deco chandelier, it's one of the most emblematic venues in the country. And it's home to the Lausanne Chamber Orchestra, led today by its artistic director, Renaud Capuçon. Dubbed the London Symphony, Haydn's Symphony No. 104 was his final symphony, and the 12th that he wrote during his extended visits to London. Its premiere marked the culmination of Haydn's symphonic output and solidified his reputation in a city known for its artistic endeavors. The symphony encapsulates the spirit of the time, but also serves as a testament to Haydn's ability to captivate and innovate, leaving an enduring legacy that has resonated far beyond the London of the 1790s. Leading the Lausanne Chamber Orchestra in this work is Renaud Capuçon. From the Beaulieu Theater in Switzerland, here is the London Symphony, the Symphony No. 104 by Haydn.

bringing our concert from the Beaulieu Theatre to a majestic close. That was the London Symphony, the Symphony No. 104 by Franz Joseph Haydn. The Lausanne Chamber Orchestra was led by its artistic director, Renaud Capuçon. But we aren't finished with this great orchestra just yet. We have time for two more works. First, Renaud Capuçon is both conductor and soloist in the Violin Concerto in G Major by Joseph Bologna, a.k.a. the Chevalier de Saint-Georges.

Serving as both conductor and soloist, that was Renaud Capucin with the Lausanne Chamber Orchestra in the Violin Concerto in G Major by Joseph Bologna, the Chevalier de Saint-Georges. We'll finish our time with this great chamber orchestra with a work by the English composer Dame Ethel Smythe, who was also a leading suffragist. Joshua Weilerstein leads the orchestra in her Serenade in D.

The gorgeous Serenade in D by Ethel Smythe. The Lausanne Chamber Orchestra was conducted by Joshua Weilerstein, finishing up our time with this orchestra. This program was produced by Daniel Goldberg. Special thanks to Rebecca Neistat and the WFMT Radio Network team. The executive producer is Roger White. Today's program comes from a partnership with the European Broadcasting Union and Swiss Radio and Television. Next week, we're off to Germany for the opening concert of the Kissingen Summer Festival. Yvonne Fischer leads the Budapest Festival Orchestra in Schumann's Third Symphony and Prokofiev's Overture on Hebrew Themes. And pianist Elizabeth Leonskaya will be soloist in the 24th Piano Concerto by Mozart. I'm Jan Weller. I hope you'll be listening.

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0: This is music by Ermanno Wolf-Ferrari, his concertino, with Omar Zoboli playing English horn along with the Folkwang Chamber Orchestra.

0: Concertino for English horn and orchestra, music by Ermanno Wolf Ferrari. Omar Zoboli was the English horn player, Robert Maxim leading the Folkwang Chamber Orchestra.
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0: You know, it used to be, I think we've kind of loosened up a little bit, but it used to be when you say, oh, I heard that classical music in a cartoon or William Tell Overture, Hi-O Silver and all that. People are less offended by that nowadays because, after all, whatever it was when we were kids that brought us to classical music can't be a bad thing, right? This one was a Tom and Jerry cartoon, the Hungarian Rhapsody No. 2 in C-sharp minor by Franz Liszt with the Szeged Symphony Orchestra.

0: Well, you probably know that I'm a motion picture buff, and you may have heard me tell this story before, but Franz Liszt's Hungarian Rhapsody No. 2 was used in two major cartoon features that came out around about the same year, 1946, I think. One was from MGM Studios. It featured Tom and Jerry. It was called A Cat Concerto. And the other one, almost simultaneously released, was at Warner Brothers, Rhapsody Rabbit. Yeah, so there you had Tom and Jerry up against Bugs Bunny, and Tom and Jerry won the Oscar, and there was a big to-do that there had been plagiarism, Warner Brothers hurling that back at MGM and all that, but all was well at the end, and now hardly anybody remembers that story, but I find it kind of an interesting little tidbit. That was the Hungarian Rhapsody with Szeged Symphony, led by Tamás Pál. I'm Lynn.
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0: This is definitely a venerable performance. I believe the studio session happened around 1970 or so, and it features terrific artists here, the Berlin Philharmonic Orchestra, led by Herbert von Karajan, and the Triple Concerto by Beethoven, which includes a piano trio in front of the orchestra. This trio is something. It's Sviatoslav Richter with violinist David Oistrakh and cellist Mstislav Rostropovich.

0: Now, if you listen to that carefully, supposedly Beethoven made the piano part relatively easy, or so he thought, because it was to be played by his student, the teenaged Archduke Rudolf. The triple concerto there, that was recorded in September of 1969 with the Berlin Philharmonic, led by Herbert von Karajan and David Oistrakh, Mstislav Rostropovich, and Sviatoslav Richter, making up the piano trio.
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0: This is music by Leo Delibes, The Maids of Cadiz.

0: Trumpeter Tina Ting Helseth joined the Royal Liverpool Philharmonic Orchestra, led by Elvin Odland, in Maids of Cadiz. You got the impression, a little sort of Spanish flavor there. Music by Leo Delibe. I'm Lynn Warfel. Thank you so much for joining me.
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0: You know, he had energy to spare and he put it down in his music. Most of his stuff is like that. Not very much a contemplation, but a lot of forceful energy from Hector Berlioz, the overture Corsair, the Detroit Symphony Orchestra led by Paul Paré.
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0: And he said he'd never write music again. Well, he certainly did. Pictures at an exhibition by Mussorgsky. That was the Minnesota Orchestra playing that, led by AGOA.
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0: Well, here's the hometown team all the way. Robert Burns music, My Love is Like a Red, Red Rose, the Scottish violinist Nicola Benedetti, and the BBC Scottish Symphony, led by Rory MacDonald.

0: One of the most beautiful love songs ever written, gorgeous lyrics, and that was Scotland All the Way, Robert Burns' music, My Love is Like a Red, Red Rose. The violinist was Scottish-born Nicola Benedetti and the BBC Scottish Symphony Orchestra led by Rory MacDonald. I'm Lynn Worfel.
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4: If you're a lover of guitar music, the name Celedonio Romero is likely to be familiar. His musical studies at the Spanish Royal Conservatory included subjects like theory, harmony, counterpoint, and composition, but not guitar. His reputation rests chiefly on the performing dynasty he created, Los Romeros, in which he played along with three sons until he died about 30 years ago, leaving an ensemble that has continued for multiple generations. I'm Mindy Rattner. As familiar as we may be with the many recordings of Celedonio and Sons, how well do you know his compositions? We have one on the way. Pianist Michael O'Rourke plays a Scottish Rondo by John Field.

0: The Fuga con Pajarillo, it comes from the suite number one by Venezuelan Aldemaro Romero. Music by Celedonio Romero, no relation, later in the hour.
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0: Music by Mozart, played by the London Mozart Players, with conductor Jane Glover. That was the Symphony No. 28.
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0: The Sweet Andaluza by Celedonio Romero, played by his son, Angel.
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0: The Birds, a suite based on music by composers of the past. The suite by Otto Rinoris, Biggi Hugh Wolf, conducted the St. Paul Chamber Orchestra.
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0: The Dog Days of Summer, the dogs and the birds, and actually now the horses. Jean-Pascal Tortelier conducts the BBC Philharmonic in the overture to The Bronze Horse by Daniel Auber.

0: Packs a punch, that one. A suite from The Red Pony, music for the film by Aaron Copland. James Sedaris conducted the Phoenix Symphony.
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0: La Poule, the Hen, by Jean-Philippe Rameau, played for us by pianist Víkingur Ólafsson. Another musical hen comes our way in just a moment.
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0: Franz Josef Haydn wrote a symphony that bears the nickname The Hen. Whether he gave it or his publisher gave it, who knows? But the symphony number 83 is The Hen. Here's Herbert von Karajan and the Berlin Philharmonic.

0: The symphony number 83 called The Hen, music by Haydn on Your Classical Discoveries. Herbert von Karajan conducted the Berlin Philharmonic Orchestra.
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0: So, Camille Saint-Saëns composed a piece of music just for fun, with tongue firmly planted in cheek, and he never had any intention of anybody hearing it, but, you know, things happen. And Carnival of the Animals has become one of his best-loved pieces. Here's Zubin Mehta and the Israel Philharmonic.

0: Camille Saint-Saëns' charming Carnival of the Animals, the Israel Philharmonic Orchestra, was conducted by Zubin Mehta.
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0: These days, I have in my life a marvelous kitty. She's a calico. Her name is Ruby. She came with the name, so I decided not to change it. Before her was the magnificent Chairman Meow. I brought him back from China. And before the chairman, a kitty who would have loved this tune by William Bolcom. I called him Toscanini. He was an orange tabby. Why would he have liked this so much? Well, William Bolcom called this Tabby Cat Walk, and we'll take it this hour. We call home the cattle with music by Velio Tormis.

0: Makes you want to play the bassoon, doesn't it? Alan Pendlebury did that in a recording with Libor Peshek and the Royal Liverpool Philharmonic. That was The Grumpy Old Bear by Julius Fučík. 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
3: There's really nothing to say except that this music we're about to hear was composed in 1936 by Sergei Prokofiev. Alec Guinness, Sir Alec, take it away.
4: Here is a story told in music about a small boy and a wolf. All the characters in this tale are represented by different orchestral instruments. For instance, the bird by a flute. The duck by the oboe. Listen to him. The cat by the clarinet. The grandfather by the bassoon.

0: The only part of that whole story that's really not very satisfying is the end, because you feel a little sorry for the duck inside the wolf. Peter and the Wolf from 1936 by Sergei Prokofiev. Sir Alec Guinness was the narrator, with Arthur Fiedler conducting the Boston Pops Orchestra. And what I discovered about this, looking up some information about Peter and the Wolf, is that that recording that we just heard was made in 1953. The list of recordings just goes on and on. It's quite astonishing. Music about animals on your classical discoveries. We continue in just a moment.
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0: We can't forget the sheep, right? This is called Les Bergeries. It's by François Couperin.

0: cellist Jojo Ma, organist Ton Koopman, and the Amsterdam Baroque Orchestra with Sheep May Safely Graze by J.S. Bach. I'm Mindy Rantner.
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2: 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This is the party that was promised when you first started our summer reading program, Completely Booked. 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It's classical music all day, every day.
3: This is WSQX-FM Binghamton, WSQN-FM Green, WSKG-FM HD2 Binghamton, WSQG-FM HD2 Ithaca, WSQE-FM HD2 Corning, and WSQA-FM HD2 Hornell.